You need the people around you, and you need your colleagues. 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Teamwork wins more than the talent. 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

Did you know that coffee, tea, and water called the trio for healthy life? 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So next time you reach for your drink, remember it could be more than a habit because it might be a health boost. 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

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AYBFM. 5, 4, 3, 2, 1, 0. We turn it on. Let's start the party.

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I wonder if you're lonesome tonight. 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

Your time is limited, so don't waste it living someone else's life. This is what Steve Jobs once said. 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Self-awareness and intentional choices reduce stress and increases the life satisfaction. 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

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John's a jerky little G.I. 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

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Jack Sparrow's wit holds a deep academic truth. A positive mindset conquers any hurdle. 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

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Efficiency matters for both work and life. Streamlining tasks reduces stress, improves focus, and frees brain energy for creativity. Start by automating small routines. 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

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We're going to be with you from 8 up until 9, so stay tuned with us.

We hope that you're having a good day because the weekend is almost closed. So really hope that you're having a really calm morning, a good morning, that you woke up with energy. And if not, we're going to be here with you, chatting with you, talking about a lot of things. And we always like to remind you that you can call us on 6229, chat with us, tell us all about your week or maybe what are you planning to do in the weekend. And we're going to be here listening to you. And it's Wednesday, of course. With us is DJ Armor.

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1: Every moment has a sound. 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

0: Good morning to all of you, dear listeners, and I don't want to sound perfect, but what happened yesterday is going to be, well, it happened yesterday, so it's the past. So you need to think about today and what do you want to do, and today maybe planning for something. And hey, if you're wondering what to do, you can call us at 6229 and maybe you can share what you want to do today.
1: So as usual, we always start with something that it's little, that might be seem small, but maybe, well, you can take it within your day and it's a little push with On The Go.

0: And I think there is only one question that we don't ask ourselves very often, and which is, what are you looking forward to today? Not what you have to do, but what you're actually excited about.
1: Well, maybe it's meeting a friend, finishing a project, watching tonight's match, going home after work, or simply enjoying a quiet evening.
0: Yes, and sometimes having just one thing to look forward to changes the way the whole day feels. So whatever yours is today, hold on to it. And until you get there, we're happy to spend a part of the journey with you.

I bet you're in the car right now, thinking about the past, the present, and maybe even the future. There is no magic solution, but there is a UIBFM 101.5.

0: Well, back to you, dear listeners. And remember that you can call us at 6229. Tell us about your morning. Tell us about whatever you want. And maybe you can share with us your morning and what you want to do during the day. Sometimes, when you put things ahead, I think it's going to be a little bit of passionate about the day. Yeah. You have the mood because sometimes, you wake up, traffic, trying to drive. Suddenly you don't want to, exist, or you just want to sleep or something.
1: Yes.
0: So we just want to help you, and we hope that you're enjoying, AUIB FM.
1: Yes. Speaking of AUIB, it's time for us to share with you the latest news from inside AUIB.

And the first thing is the launch of a legislative drafting training program. So guys, in our segment Inside AUIB, the first thing that we're going to be sharing with you is from the Center of Excellence for Innovation and Development at AUIB is in collaboration with the College of Law and also has launched a specialized legislative drafting training program that aimed at enhancing the participants' legal drafting skills and understanding of Iraqi and international legal frameworks. The program combines theoretical training with practical application, focusing on legislative drafting, legal analysis, and also modern legal practices in order to strengthen professional competencies and institutional performance. This initiative reflects AIB's commitment to delivering a high-quality professional training that meets the evolving needs of the legal sector.

0: Okay, guys, we're still here and we're still talking and a lot of things in the morning, right? And right now we're going to talking about, you know, some of the things that are trending around the world in the segment of trending now. And I think one of the things that are trending maybe in the US, the existence of Iraqi people there. And it was nice actually seeing, you know, Iraqi administration there. And there's some kind of collaborations. We're hoping for the best, hoping for a better future.
1: Yes, hopefully, of course. Maybe we can chat about this a little bit in the future.
0: Yeah, of course. And I don't know what are you up to, guys, dear listeners, but you can call us at 6229. Still waiting for a lot of listeners, actually, who used to call us. So we want to check on you, so you can call us at 6229, but now we're going to jump to trending now.

0: So the first thing that was trending is kind of a funny incident. So if you are bored, imagine that there is a pilot out there that is bored that turns test flight into giant sky message over England.
1: Well, there's a big difference on being bored, on ground
0: Yeah,
1: and
0: and
1: on
0: being
1: sky.
0: on the sky, yeah, because in this one, a routine test flight over the skies of England took an unexpected turn after a pilot used the aircraft's flight path to draw a giant message reading, "I am bored," on flight tracking maps.
1: Well, the pilot spent nearly 20 minutes carefully flying the pattern near the English border, creating the eye-catching phrase that quickly caught the attention of aviation enthusiasts and social media users.
0: Yes, and this unusual flight path appeared on public flight tracking websites where users soon began sharing screenshots online.
1: And although the flight was a scheduled test mission with no passengers on board, the creative detour sparked laughter across the internet, with many praising the pilot's sense of humor.
0: Thankfully, the flight returned safely and the pilot finally took his day off.
1: Well, he was taking his chance.
0: Yes, yes, he
1: trying
0: was
1: to do something.
0: exactly, yeah, and he was trying to tell them that I have nothing to do right now. I'm bored, so I need a day off. And eventually, they gave him a day off. So I don't know. That's really brave
1: I
0: of
1: don't
0: him.
1: know. Some kind of some weird way of saying, hey, I don't want to do this, or something like
0: Yeah,
1: that.
0: exactly. Instead of just saying it honestly.
1: Don't try to do this at home.
0: Yes. Well, now moving on to something a little bit about technology, and ChatGPT Live now brings more natural AI conversations. And as we always used to, the AI is evolving beyond simple question and answer tools with the introduction of the new ChatGPT Live. Now, users can have more natural, real-time conversations with AI that feel closer to speaking with another person.
1: Yeah, I saw there is an update, and it was, updating the voice also, because right now, they're trying to test, to put some voices that are more realistic, more
0: natural.
1: Yeah. And the new capabilities allow ChatGPT to better understand the context of a conversation. And I think that's really matters. And remember what has already been discussed during the chat, and help users complete more complex tasks. But still, of course, there's going to be a subscription for that.
0: Yeah, of course, yeah. And instead of just responding to isolated prompts, now AI can follow longer discussions and adapt as the conversation develops. And the update reflects the growing shift toward AI assistants that are designed to collaborate with users rather than just simply provide information. So now you can have a best friend, a new best friend, ChatGPT Live. Yeah, and just chat with him about any thing that you want. But I'm a little bit concerned about this, because I still hear a lot of people say, "Oh, I have this issue with my life, so I asked ChatGPT," and the list goes on. So they're just taking ChatGPT as a
1: exactly like it's a good thing, but at the same time, well, it's not normal, it's not natural. We keep saying, I think every time we mention the AI and ChatGPT, like this application, to keep it normal, not going too far, and not be away from it.
0: Yeah.
1: Being away from it, that means you're away from technology and the updates in this world. And if you want to be away from technology, you can take a break sometime.
0: Yeah.
1: Sometimes, but in the same time, you need to be, adapting to the change, trying to be with the newest things, because, well, that's our world right now.
0: Yes, exactly. So this is about the ChatGPT and technology. Now moving on to something that it's a little bit more related to our world now, which is the World Cup 2026 final that is set to feature a first ever halftime show.

0: The 2026 FIFA World Cup final is about to make history with the tournament's first ever official halftime show, bringing a Super Bowl-style entertainment experience to football's biggest stage.
1: And scheduled for July 19 at MetLife Stadium in New York, Jersey, or New Jersey, the event is expected to feature performance by global stars including Justin Bieber, Madonna, Shakira, BTS, Burna Boy, and a special appearance by Coldplay's Chris Martin.
0: And also, they suggest maybe Pink will be a headline spectacular post-match closing ceremony. And beyond the music, the event will support the FIFA Global Citizen Education Fund, which aims to raise almost $100 million to improve access to education and football opportunities for children worldwide.
1: Well, the groundbreaking show makes a new era for the World Cup, combining sport, entertainment, and global social impact in one on one stage. And we saw that they are trying to do, to take it from a football match into something just like the Super Bowl. And that's why we're noticing they are, gaining a lot of money right now. Mm-hmm. And if you want to watch a game at the World Cup, well, you need to pay a lot of money. Maybe it starts from $800 to $900, but it can reach like numbers you cannot imagine, actually. So still, yeah, it's in the US, so of course they're going to try to make it more like a show.
0: Yeah.
1: And even people like noticing how they are, doing or filming the whole match. Mm-hmm. It's an American way. Like, it's more like, it's more like TV series or something like that.
0: Yeah.
1: Yeah, it's not the usual thing, in Europe. Not the usual thing in the World Cups. But still, it's something new. And there's a lot of teams. Mm-hmm. And I think everyone is enjoying World Cup.
0: Yes, I think, everyone is watching. Everyone's keeping up. I even see children, within, let's say, 3 to 4 years. I witnessed a kid yesterday that was wearing a jersey, says Ronaldo, and he was walking.
1: Well, he's a good kid.
0: Yes, and he's walking and saying, see, see, and screaming. So I think this World Cup really affected a lot of people, and most of people are watching it and getting inspired from it and taking advantage of a lot of things and learning from the football players' resilience and just keeping up with everything that they're handling.
1: That's the thing about football. It's more than just a game, because there's a lot of things, stories. You see people from around the world, you see big stories, and you see like how you can learn how to not give up on your life. Sometimes you need to wait for the chance, just like Fozina, the goalkeeper of Cape Verde. Mm-hmm. He reached 40 years old, and no one knew him, actually. He was like only, I think, have some kind of like 40K, followers on Instagram. Mm. And the first match, after only one match, he gained like more like 10 millions. He did a great job against Spain. It was really amazing. His age is 40. He kept playing football since he was 20 years of playing football. Maybe even I'm sure it's before that, but still, sometimes like the chance really takes a lot of time until it knock your doors.
0: Yes, well, that's really lovely and inspiring. And of course, we're going to be still talking about the World
1: Cup.
0: Yeah, about the World Cup and football. But first, we're going to take a small break with DJ Ramon.

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0: So we're back with you again, and now it's time for us to talk a little bit more, which we were talking about football and the World Cup. Let's talk a little bit about Spain silenced France to reach their first World Cup final since 2010.
1: Well, everyone, I think you saw yesterday's games between Spain and France, and Spain booked their place in the final. No one expected that. No one saw that, actually, but they did it. And France, led by Kylian Mbappé, struggled to create clear opportunities against Spain's organized defense. Goalkeeper Ona Simón produced another clean sheet, seeing Rodri try mastering the midfield, and also the effectiveness of the forward, Oyarzabal. It's an amazing team, actually. It's a team effort, and it gave France a lesson. No matter how much you're skillful, you have the talent, but the individuals, but sometimes you need the teamwork.

0: And next up is about England and Argentina that renew historic rivalry for a place in the World Cup final. The second semi-final takes center stage today as England face Argentina in one of the international football's greatest rivalries, with a place in the 2026 FIFA World Cup final on the line. The match to be played in Atlanta marks the sixth World Cup meeting between the two nations and revives one of the football's most iconic rivalries, shaped by unforgettable clashes over the decades.
1: Well, England arrive after dramatic victories over Mexico and Norway, and they played the extra time, so maybe they are more... I think Argentina also played that, inspired by the outstanding form of Jude Bellingham, while Argentina have shown remarkable resilience, recovering from a two-goal defeat to eliminate Egypt before defeating Switzerland in the quarterfinal, with Harry Kane leading England's attack and Lionel Messi chasing another World Cup final.
0: Yes, and the anticipation is building for a clash expected to be one of the defining matches of the tournament, and the winner will meet Spain in Sunday's World Cup final, while the losing side will face France in the third place playoff.

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2: 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I'd like to ask you a question. Maybe you ever caught yourself saying something like, time heals everything, or just think positive, without really stopping and knowing whether is this true or not. And the world of psychology is full of ideas that get passed from person to another person, shared maybe on social media or repeated very often, that they start to sound like facts. And some of these beliefs might not be harmful, but others can make it harder for people to seek help, understand themselves, or support these people around them. So today we're doing something a little bit different. Instead of exploring one topic in depth, we are putting some of the most common psychology myths under the microscope. And we will ask, is this really true? Where did this idea come from, and what does psychology actually tell us? And of course, we have Mrs. Saraidan with us from the Wellness Center. Welcome again.
3: Hello, hello.
2: Hi, how are you doing?
3: I'm doing great. How are you?
2: I'm good. So today we're doing something a little bit different. We're breaking the myths of psychology because we know a lot of people can hear a lot of things on social media from a lot of people. Maybe they're pretending to be psychologists or saying things that reflects their own experience. So from the background of psychology from you, we're going to know and break down those myths. What do you think?
3: Let's do that.
2: Where the number one myth we have with us is time heals everything. So is that true? And does time actually feels enough to heal emotional pain?
3: I think time helps us process things, but it does not necessarily heal things. If you don't work on what's happening, and if you don't sit and reflect and seek support, then time can help you maybe, you know, process, or maybe not process, but like go on, but it does not necessarily heal, because things can come up once a button is pressed.
2: Yes, but why do some people struggle, and some people they spend a lot of years and then they're still not healed, and some people you can see within a few months or very few years and they're healed? So why is that different?
3: First of all, how do we know they're healed?
2: You can answer that question.
3: I mean, let's look at it this way. I think that based on the environment you grew up in, right? Attachment styles, we've talked about this in the past, and your support circle and who you are today can help you process certain things more than others, right? So obviously somebody with more support, more self-awareness, a better upbringing can process things differently. But when an event happens, it happens, right? Bad things happen to almost everybody, but in different ways. So does time heal? It doesn't. But this person who takes maybe, you know, less time, has different supports, is able to label their emotions, is able to seek out for support, is able to do many things as compared to somebody who isn't and could spend years, you know, suppressing their emotions, avoiding sleeping too much or eating too much or going out too much or not going out or not sleeping at all or whatever it is, but they're suppressing their emotions. And so what happens is unresolved trauma, avoidance, unhealthy relationships. They could be in a relationship that's long lasting, but they're not in a healthy relationship.
2: Yeah. So that doesn't necessarily mean healing. Yeah. Well, that leads us, speaking of suppressing emotions, that leads us to myth number two, which is strong people do not cry. How true is this myth? Because a lot of people say, I don't cry because I'm strong. So does crying mean someone is weak?
3: No. No. Not at all.
2: Yeah.
3: Processing emotions is so important. And I actually think if you're strong, if you're someone who's strong, you're someone who's, you know, confident in your strength, then crying and feeling sad is not gonna make your weakness or your strength fragile.
2: Yeah.
3: Because crying, being happy and crying, being sad, being whatever, these are all normal emotions. You were born with them. God the universe has given them to you. So if you process them, it doesn't mean you're, you know, you're weak.
2: But how can we see the difference between healthy expression of emotions and someone that is whining all the time, let's say?
3: You just said it, whining all the time.
2: Yeah.
3: I think people who go through certain things and they're like crying, they mm-hmm. needed to cry it out. You know, it's fine. But if somebody who's just crying, they don't want support, they don't want help, they don't want to change anything. They're just like, you know, they're just mm-hmm. they're just waiting for this crying and sadness to happen.
2: Mm-hmm. And yeah. It is what it is.
3: But crying does not make you weak. Mm-hmm. It makes you a person. It makes you a very confident person in your emotions. And it makes you someone who's able to process things faster than others.
2: Yes, absolutely. Well, myth number three is related kind of to relationships. Closure always comes from the other person. What do you have to say about this?
3: Oh my God, closure. One day we should talk about closure.
2: Yeah.
3: Closure is so important. And I think a lot of people stay stuck because there is no closure. But it almost never comes from the other person. Or actually, it does come, but in different ways. So we always think closure is having our last coffee, our last dinner, our last sit downs. Mm-hmm. And I just want to express everything and you're expecting them to, and it doesn't work like that. I think closure comes in the way they act throughout the relationship and the ending. There's closure. It's right in front of you. You just don't see it. Closure comes in the way they end the relationship. Closure comes in the way you reflect and decide what you have learned from this relationship, what you've gained, what you've lost. And I promise you, every relationship you've been in, does not matter what happens, does not matter, you know, what it takes from you, you have gained something, period. A lot of people think, if I didn't gain marriage, if I didn't gain kids, if I didn't gain money, then I didn't gain anything. Nuh-uh. You gained yourself. You gained self-awareness, maybe. It's a lesson in a way or another. So closure does not need to come from other. I don't need to understand what happened because you're telling me your point of view. No, things are clear. They're right there. It happened. If the final conversation happened, perfect. But if it didn't happen, I don't need it to happen. Because I know what happened.
2: So you need to move on whether it happened or it didn't happen.
3: I think closure is there.
2: Yes.
3: You can give yourself closure. You can, you know, I've said this to many people before. Write a letter to this person, but don't send it to them. Mm-hmm. And express how you feel. That's your closure.
2: Okay. Well, after the closure, we need healing. So do you think that's the myth number four? Do you think that we need to forgive that person in order to be able to heal? Because forgiveness is really difficult for a lot of people, especially if the relationship didn't end well.
3: And a lot of therapy approaches, they say you don't have to forgive people. You can move on. I personally think if you don't forgive somebody, they will always take small space in your heart. But you can't force forgiveness. You can't say, I forgive them. If you're angry at them, you're angry at them. I think people just need to be able to process their emotions and sit in their emotions. And I don't need to forgive somebody today. It could take me a really long time to forgive them. But if I know that, you know, not forgiving them is sitting in my heart and is taking something from me, then I want to process that. If not forgiving something from me, then I want to process that. If not giving them doesn't really do anything, I'm just going to accept what happened and accept the fact that I set boundaries and accept the fact that this person can come back. And I don't feel like I want revenge. I don't forgive you, but I don't want revenge. I don't forgive you, but I don't want for you. Isn't an emotion attached. I just don't forgive you. You've done bad. Period. Then that's okay. But if I don't forgive you, I'm angry and I want revenge. And I can't wait till you fall apart so I can like, yay. Then, okay. This is consuming more. Mm-hmm. I'm processing my emotions properly. Mm-hmm. So I, you know, a little part says forgiveness is important. Yeah. But the other person, I don't care about the other person. Mm-hmm. I forgive because I need to clear this and move on. Yes. Somebody who's worth it. Mm-hmm.
2: Well, if you want to clear that little space that you have talked about, in the sake of time, can you tell us one little thing that helps us forgive the people? So take that out of the way or just little space, not there anymore.
3: Accept it. Mm. Happened. Accept it. Move on. Accept that happened. Mm-hmm. Accept that. I think it's really important. A lot of things, if I forgive you, I allow you access. No, I forgive you because you deserve space in my life, but you have zero access. I forgive you, but you're not come back. Mm-hmm. I forgive you, but you drop from number one to number zero, or actually not even a list. Mm-hmm. So a lot of people make forgiveness with, you know, letting go. No, that's it. This happened. I accept it. Boundaries. You're not allowed back. I process my emotions. I cry when I need to, because you're not weak if you can, right? And I allow time to help me process these, and I seek when I need to, and that's it.
2: Well, now moving on from relationships into the type of personalities, we know that there's introverts and extroverts. So there's a myth that says introverts actually hate people. So what do you think about this and introverts sounds like? And actually, do they hate socializing?
3: I don't think hate people. I don't think they hate socializing.
2: Yeah.
3: Introverts are people who look for quality time a little bit more. They're, you know, they don't need to be in big places and busy places. And it's just not... It's not because they hate people. I think, you know, it doesn't make them more isolated. They just enjoy solitude. They're okay with themselves. They're okay with small gatherings. They're okay with closer friends.
2: Mm-hmm. So for the introverts listening to us today, it's normal to be isolated.
3: Very normal. Yeah.
2: Well, one last thing is they say talking about your problems makes them worse. Many people believe talking about difficult experiences only keeps the pain alive. So is that true? And what is

0: the difference between talking about your problems just to seek help, or just talking, just like we said earlier, just like whining or just talking about the problem all the time?
1: So who you're talking to? Is this person supportive, or are they going to feed negative in you? Are they going to give solutions, or are they going to create more problems? Are they going to help you cope in a healthy way, or are they not? Are you just going and talking to everybody a problem? Are you seeking professional help, or who's supportive? I think it's really healthy to speak about how you feel, but you need to be careful and mindful who you talk to and the way you talk to. Because when you're vulnerable, the help you receive impacts you. So if you receive negative coping techniques, it will impact you. And you're vulnerable, so sometimes you'll take it.
0: Absolutely. Well, there are a lot of myths around the world that we can keep talking about. Maybe we'll leave the other episodes. Thank you very much for sharing these insights. Thank you very much.
1: It was a fun episode.
0: Yes, it was. So we will continue this in other episodes. And dear listeners, thank you for listening. We know that psychology sometimes says that people are far more complex than simple sayings or one-size-fits-all advice. And because some questioning and belief is the first towards a healthier perspective. We hope that you enjoyed today's episode of the Wellness Talk segment, but we're staying with you in the morning, right? So keep listening to us through the radio station of AUIB FM.
2: 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Gracias.

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1: And a tip for life to show you how.
2: And slow down with wellness talk.
1: You're not alone in this ride. 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
1: Monday,
2: and Wednesday.

Back to you, dinners, and we're still here at AUIBM 101.5, and this is, of course, the morning ride, and we listen to the segment of Wellness Talk. We want you always to take care of yourself, to, you know, stay kind of, and to care more about your emotions, your feelings, whatever you feel inside of you.

0: So we will give you something to help you stay motivated and also to help you stay taking care of yourself with quote of the day. And our quote today says, the more you yourself, the more patience you have for what you see in others. This quote is attributed to Erik Erikson, a pioneering psychologist best known for his work on human development and the formation of identity throughout life.
1: The quote highlights the connection between self-awareness and empathy. The better we understand our own strengths, weaknesses, fears, and imperfections, the less likely we are to judge others too quickly.
0: And Erikson's message suggests that genuine actions begin with knowing ourselves. When we recognize that one is growing, strengthening, and learning different ways, it becomes easier for us to respond with understanding rather than criticism.
1: Self-knowledge doesn't just change how we see ourselves, it changes how we see everyone around us. But before judging someone else's journey, take a moment to reflect on it. Often the more we understand ourselves, the more compassion we find for others, because sometimes when you look at the other point of view, maybe you will understand the situation.
0: Yeah, so always be considerate with other people. Each one of us has his own or her own struggle, so always think of that, always know how to respond. So that quote of the day, hope you guys enjoy it.

0: So that's our episode today. We hope that you guys enjoyed it, and we always are waiting for your calls. I'm always going to be very excited to talk to you. We wish you a beautiful day ahead, of course. This was our show, Morning Ride with Miragde.
1: Well, look ahead about today. Try to do something positive. Think positively, and we hope that everything will turn good for you. And of course, Saturday, Monday, Wednesday, the Morning Ride at 8 a.m. Take care and goodbye.

0: 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Writing forces abstraction and precision beyond speech.
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AYBFM 4, 3, 2, 1, 0. 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
1: 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Dr. Birkin. 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

0: People who loves football, they know Messi and Ronaldo, Pelé and Maradona. 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
1: Hey, let me kick it to you right quick, man. 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

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AYBFM. 5, 4, 3, 2, 1, 0. We turn it on. Let's start the party.

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Let your optimism be the song that carries you through the busiest weeks. You have every reason to believe in a bright tomorrow. 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
1: Hello and welcome.

check. 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I'ma just give it to you direct instead of me throwing it. You know you important it. You know I'm supporting it. 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I got a Drake in the studio, and I don't just mean that I'm in this. Please make the most of this. 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I give you this bread, you run me some, then they ain't go blow up a bit. 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

تأخذكم من كل الانشغالات وتلون لكم الحياة. أيو أي بي أف أم.

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0: Okie dokie, dear listeners. Welcome back to This is the PM on FM show. And as usual, we like to start with the first segment of the show, that is Young Age Crisis. But before that, I just want to say something to a dear colleague of ours who is leaving, you know, back home. Of course, we have a lot of gym bros
1: and
0: here.
1: Of course we have our amazing manager here at the radio station, Sasadun. He is doing his best at the gym, and look at him, he is jacked.
0: He's very much jacked. And by the way, speaking of jacked people, Omar, it was very nice to work with you. We wish you a very safe trip home. We will miss you indeed, and we wish to see you again. Yeah. Hopefully we cross paths.
1: Yes,
0: again.
1: Of course. Omar has been an intern here at UIBFM, and in a way or another, Lebanese people are so nice. Seriously, they are very nice, actually. Yeah. And I really hope that we meet again. We cross roads, as Mustafa says, and I wish you the best in your next journey.
0: And we are about to start now with the Young Age Crisis segment, dear listeners. Today we're going to talk about the shock after marriage. You know, it is very, very much interesting when we hear this from people. People say all the time, no matter how much you know your partner, you will be in a shock after marriage. So love is not enough. Questions are very important to ask. So today we're going to talk about the steps you take and the questions you ask to your partner before you go into marriage.

0: imperfections. So, dear listeners of the AYB FM 101.5, we spent 2 years asking each other, assuming that you are engaged or you're in a relationship. You spend like 2 to 3 years, you ask each other about your favorite movies, your favorite food, or favorite songs. Then 6 months after marriage, we discover we never asked the questions that actually matter the most. Marriage shock is one of the least discussed youth crisis, because society prepares us for the wedding day more than it prepares us for the marriage itself. We teach people how to choose flowers and how to choose a very nice suit, a very nice wedding dress. We teach people how to choose a fine photographer, how to dance, and how to organize seating chart. But almost nobody teaches young people how to choose a life partner. And then comes the sentence we hear everywhere: he changed after marriage, or she changed after marriage. So did they actually change, Dina?
1: Well, actually, it is kind of different here, because sometimes nobody changed, sometimes you simply never asked.
0: Yeah,
1: like that. So imagine discovering after marriage that one partner sees money as something to spend, while the other sees it as something to protect. So, yeah, one believes family should be involved in every decision, and the other believes that they are living an independent life.
0: Yeah.
1: And it's kind of really, depressing, because one dreams of traveling the world, where the other dreams of stability and routine. One needs daily affection of words and gifts, and the other just, you know, is enough with them. What is happening right now? And it's kind of a crisis, because these kind of questions should have been discussed before marriage and should have been agreed upon. Like, yes, this is me, this is who I am, and not just me loving movies or songs or whatever. Is that no deep questions, deep actual questions about the someone who is going to live with you every day. You're gonna wake up and see that person, so you gotta know what type of questions you should ask before marriage. So luckily here on AUIB FM 101.5, on the PM1 FM show, we do have a list of questions that you should ask your partners in order not to get into this dilemma.

0: Dear listeners, here are some questions for everyone who wants to get married. Ask them these questions before you have a marriage shock. So, what does money mean to you? This is the first question we ask the ones who are supposed to be our partners. What does money mean to you? Not how much money you have, be careful. What does money mean? Does it mean security, freedom, status, generosity, survival? Ask them, do you save or do you spend? Are debts acceptable or not? Who manages the finances? Separate accounts or shared accounts? What is considered a waste of money? Many marriages do not collapse because of the lack of money. They actually, believe it or not, they collapse because of different philosophies about treating money.
1: Yes, and of course, the second question is, how involved will our families be? In many Middle Eastern cultures, this question is enormous here. Ask directly, can parents here interfere in disagreements? How often do we visit family? Are parents allowed to make decisions for us? What are our boundaries with our families?
0: This is a critical one.
1: Yeah.
0: This is a critical one.
1: Are they allowed?
0: I know people. They are adults. They cannot step one step forward without asking their mom or their dad.
1: Yeah, it is kind of a dilemma, actually. It's a crisis for another day to maybe gain the independence you want from your own parents. But when it comes to marriage, you are supposed to be a whole human being who would ask the opinions of others, of their parents, not to allow them to interfere in your life, because there's a difference, there's a line between those two. And of course, you gotta ask about the boundaries, because, okay, I know a lot of women as well. There's no boundary between them and their families, no. When it comes to their marriage and their private life, there's no boundary. Because sometimes two people marry and suddenly 8 additional people join the marriage. So now it's not between two people.
0: It happened so many times. And by the way, believe it or not, dear listeners, I bet you did not know that before. A lot of couples, they head towards marriage and they don't even talk about children. They don't even mention children. So they don't, I'm not talking simply, do you want children or not? I want you to ask your partner when and how many, what parenting style, public or private schools, discipline or negotiation, what values matter most to our children. You would be surprised how many couples never discussed these things beforehand. And one of the main points of marriage is to, because we human beings, we get married because we want to repopulate the globe. You know, we want to have kids. Most of people marry to have kids. So, but they want to, they go and get married and they don't ask these essential questions. How do you want to treat your kids? Do you and your future partner have the same parenting style or not? All of these things, believe it or not, people don't go through it and don't ask each other about it.
1: They don't. Actually, divorces happen over these simple matters as they think it. And of course, you got to ask your partner, what does marriage look like in your imagination? Because
0: This is a good one.
1: This question changes everything. I mean, ask, what did you learn from parents' marriage? Because their parents' marriage would affect your marriage as well, even in the subconscious. What scared you growing up, for example? What kind of husband or wife do you want to become? Because many of us unconsciously marry our childhood experience. Some are trying to recreate them, others are trying to escape them, and it is a crucial way because it will explode in your marriage without even you realize it. And maybe a lot of people would imagine that marriage is something just like heaven. You know, it could be heaven in your own, depending on your action. But some women, I gotta say, it's again a woman, I'm not a talking woman, I'm also a feminist, but
0: about women all the time.
1: They believe that marriage is like the magic genie. You know, the husband is the magic genie who is going to fulfill their wishes, going to make them, you know, to travel everything with no responsibility.
0: It's the man's job, actually. It's the man's job, actually, to take care of the family. But sometimes
1: taking care is different from fulfilling people in dreams.
0: Sometimes they have these unrealistic standards and expectations. I mean, a few days ago, me and my friend, me and Mahar, greetings to our colleague Mahar, we were actually calculating how much money an Iraqi guy in his 20s need to in order to get married. So you need to have a piece of land that is almost 100 million Iraqi dinars, almost, let's say, bare minimum. Then you need to build it. You need to build a house, which is also cost around 100 million. This is 200 million. You have to have a car nowadays because the public car is the main way of transportation in Iraq, in Baghdad and in Iraq in general. We don't have public transportation, so you need to buy a car. So if you want to buy a new car, you need 20 million to buy a car. A new car, not a used one. So this is 220 million Iraqi dinars. And then you want to go to propose. You need to buy the gold. You need to offer, you know, hadr and ghaib. In this way, you need at least $30,000. So around 250 million Iraqi dinars, a young man who is 25 or 24, still haven't seen anything from his life, need in order to get married. So it is unrealistic for both men and women. It is really hard. In such situations, I expect both of the families to compromise on certain things.
1: But when it comes to asking the right questions, it's about not fulfilling your own dream just by using your partner. I mean, when it comes to dreams, for example, for a man, the dream that it's going to be like this and like this, it's their imagination. But the reality is different because you are dealing with a human being, not a robot. And when it comes to women, they believe that they could not fulfill their dreams, so their husband will fulfill them for them, like paying for college, paying for the trips, paying a lot of money, which is fine, actually. But this is also your dream. How would you feel if someone worked hard for your dream? So in a way or another, Dina, you have to fix your imagination before entering a marriage.
0: What is a husband? What is a husband?
1: A partner in life.
0: A wallet?
1: A partner in life.
0: A bank account?
1: A partner in life.
0: What does a partner in life mean?
1: I mean, it's kind of different when it comes to our society here. Because in our society, partner in life also can threaten the husband as well, because they don't want partners in life. They want their wife to not be obedient, but to be less than a partner in life, because the whole family is a partner in life. So it's kind of different, because each society has its own standards. Each country has its own rules and laws when it comes to marriage. So everyone has its own philosophy when it comes to marriage, and I'm not really going to share mine on the radio, but I believe that each person should fix their imagination, should make their imagination realistic, and at least compromise and talk about what is marriage to them when it comes to how they imagine it, you know?
0: By the way, speaking of how is marriage to them, a lot of people, before they get married, they don't mention talking about their love language. You know, a lot of people have different ways of receiving love. Psychologists often discuss different love languages, words of affirmation, quality time, gifts, acts of service, physical affection. One partner says, "I worked hard for you every day. I'm working hard." The other will say, "I only wanted you to sit with me for 10 minutes. So when this happens, both love each other and both feel unloved at the same time. Because the first person, the first party of the relationship, they are doing what they think is love. The other party is not feeling loved.
1: It's true, actually. And kind of sad, right?
0: It is kind of sad, yeah.
1: It is.

0: Another question you gotta ask is, what are your dreams? Marriage is not only sharing a house, it is sharing a future. Ask career ambitions, further education, immigration could work, starting a business, living near a family or abroad, because love can survive many things, but two people walking in opposite directions eventually stop walking together.
1: Yeah, and by the way, during marriage, you will have a lot of fights, dear listeners. You will have a lot of fights. Mm-hmm. I gotta say, before I talk about fights, you gotta know that a relationship with no fights and no problems is not a healthy relationship, because there must be something wrong happening. There must be fights in a healthy relationship when it's about jealousy or problems or the grocery list, you know. But I gotta say, this might be the most important question of all. Do you need space after conflict? Do you prefer immediate solutions? Do you shout? Do you become silent? What behaviors are unacceptable for you during the arguments? And what are the things, you know, like conflict itself does not destroy marriages, you know, but contempt, you know, disrespect and emotional withdrawal, these are the things that do corrupt marriages. Research by relationship scholar John Gottman found these patterns strongly predict marital breakdown and in some cases even divorce.
0: Yes, of course. And you gotta ask, who does what at home? The legendary question nobody asks: cooking, cleaning, laundry, bills, shopping, because romance is beautiful, but eventually someone has to take out the trash. So yeah, someone should take out the trash. And also, you gotta ask about the role the values play. This conversation deserves honesty, guys. Discuss the practices, raising children, traditions, celebrations, personal boundaries, and of course, shared values often matter more than shared hobbies. So you gotta discuss the values, guys, not just, yeah, the hobby or something.
1: And you have, you know, hobbies, Dina, you want to share with your, inshallah, with your future partner?
0: Well, I just said share values, not hobbies. Okay, share both, but values are more important.
1: No, I know you said values, but what about hobbies? Our hobbies, you think they are something important, that we have the same interest in things, like in the same hobbies? Maybe both of you guys like tennis, so you have this special tennis night that gather you together.
0: Well, hobbies are important, but if you guys have opposite hobbies, it's totally fine and acceptable. They should not, you know, your husband should not watch every movie with you and be crazy about knitting, and your wife should not be crazy about books and
1: stuff. Imagine if you, both of you guys, you and your partner, dear listener, you have the same hobby. For example, you love chess. Or maybe board games. Mm-hmm. So each day you have a board game and the winner will wash the dishes or something like that. And anyway, dear listeners, this was our topic for today. At the end, I wish for everyone who is listening to us, and even the ones who are not, to find the best and the ideal partner for them and to treat them the right way back and forth. Thank you so much for tuning in. We have more segments to come, but for now, I'm heading back to Salah Badil to listen to something nice, something beautiful, something romantic, and then we are coming back. And you

0: Like the shadow.
1: The shadow, yes. Good afternoon, dear listeners. We are still here on AUIB FM 101.5, the PM 1FM show. And of course, we're live, so you can call us on 6 to 9. And now we move to academic drama. This topic is crucial to talk about because a lot of students are going through it right now, which is the second attempt, or a Dorthani, as we say it here in Iraqi. So you're not behind, you are reloading, and it happens to everyone. So let's talk about them, and of course, let's lift them up.

0: Breaking news from the battlefield of Academy. A student has been spotted walking into a second attempt exam carrying three things. Three things. Guilt, embarrassment, and enough self-doubt to power an entire city. Meanwhile, everyone else seems to be moving on with summer plans, vacations and internships, inspirations, drawing iced coffee photos while you are staring at the lecture slides thinking, why I am here again? Everyone passed except for me. Maybe I'm just not smart enough. Hold on! Let me tell you something very important before your brain starts writing tragic documentary about your life. I remember very well that when I was in Sadis, I failed in two subjects, and I went with my friends who also failed, and we started singing Nitlaqa Biddor Thani together. It was amazing. And we got even better mu'addilat than everyone who actually worked for Dor Awwal. So, dear listeners, I want you to hold on before your brain starts writing these documentary things. First thing first, first of all, a second attempt exam is not the evidence of stability. Mm-hmm. No, no, no. I am royally unimpressed of what you are going to say to yourself. This is an evidence of unfinished business. You know, in movies when they say, we have some unfinished business. You know, you have unfinished business. It's nice to have unfinished business. It's not, you don't have to finish everything. Sometimes it's fine that you don't finish stuff. You know, it's fine if you don't even finish. No, no, you will finish. I know you will finish and you will get the best degrees ever. And goodbye, Omar. Very nice meeting you. Yeah.
1: Yes, Omar is...
0: We will see you back in Beirut, hopefully,
1: if we go there. Whenever we are in Lebanon, we will give you a call.
0: We will give you a call. Very nice guy he is.
1: He is.
0: Yeah. So, dear listeners, this is our topic. We were just saying goodbye to our colleague because it's an emotional moment. We will not see him for a few times. Look at him leave. Bye. And anyway, dear listeners, universities all over the world are filled with brilliant engineers, doctors, scientists, researchers, and professors who repeated courses, failed modules, and took second attempt. Do you think Steve Jobs was always having the best marks? Do you think Bill Gates was the smartest kid in the house or in the class? Do you think Elon Musk was the best guy in the school? No, they were not. So it's okay to sometimes take it, you know, take another time, take another chance. It's totally fine.

0: And you know, sometimes you fail because you underestimated the course, you studied the wrong material, you had family problems, you worked while studying, your mental health collapsed. So it happens, you simply had a bad day, and sometimes you just did not study enough. Let's be honest about this point. This is not the end of the story anyways. That is information. Failure in academia is feedback wearing a scary costume, which is happening. So yeah, you gotta remind yourself of the rules we're gonna share with you here on the show. Rule number one, stop asking why me. Start asking what exactly went wrong. Be specific. Did you understand but forgot? Memorize without understanding? Run out of time? Panic during exam? Skip practical and practice questions? Study passively instead of actively? Because vague problems create vague solutions, and specific problems create strategy.
1: You also need to think fast. You are not preparing for the semester anymore. You are preparing for a mission. You are your greatest weapon now is prioritization. Try to say that word 10 times fast. Prioritization.
0: Okay, enough, please.
1: Can you say it 10 times fast?
0: Prioritization.
1: Because of how important prioritization is, you need to think fast, you need to prepare yourself, and you need to set priorities, strict priorities when you are working for your second attempt. How do you do this? You ask, what topics are most likely to appear on the exam? What topics carry the highest marks of this exam? Which concepts will unlock multiple other concepts that will make me succeed on, let's say, in the exam? So this is not laziness. This is what I call to study smart, not hard. Most of the cases, people who study smart, they are the people who are beating the ones who study hard. So this is a strategy you put in your mind in your second attempt.

0: And of course, you gotta protect your brain. Second attempts come with emotional, you know, baggage here.
1: Emotional damage.
0: And damage as well. Everyone thinks I'm a failure, but the truth, most people are too busy worrying about their own grades to think about yours, you know? Mm. And who are they to judge? They usually disappear from your life long before your degree matters, and that's a problem. And I gotta say, there is kind of emergency exam protocol. If your exam is close, sleep, hydrate, solve problems, identify a weak spot, review mistakes, repeat, because panic is not preparation, activity is preparation here. And there is a secret that nobody's talked about, because students taking second attempts often outperform others later. Why? Because they learn skills many students never develop. Resilience, efficient studying, emotional recovery, adopting strategies, learning from mistakes. The first time passers learn the material, and the comeback students learn themselves, and that lesson lasts much longer. A second attempt is not the universe saying you cannot, it's a universe saying, show me again.

0: 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Now we are in the side table segment, and I have a riddle for you to solve. What is small, yellow and black, and says bzz, bzz? If your answer is a bee, your answer is right. Today we want to talk about bees. You know, remember when we were kids, Dina, we used to have a lot of bees around in the school gardens, in the orange trees, nabuk trees, whatever. There used to be a lot of bees in Baghdad. But nowadays, we notice we don't have bees anymore. Baghdad seems quiet without bees.
1: It seems beesless.
0: Beesless. Baghdad is beesless. But why Baghdad is beesless? You know, so we decided, let's do a research about this. Let's know the secrets about it. Let's know why we don't have bees anymore. Because we used to have a lot of bees. I remember even when we used to be in a car and someone is driving, there are a lot of bees on the windshield, you know.
1: Not
0: anymore. There is nothing. Not anymore. There are no bees at all.
1: Not anymore.
0: So why does that happen? You are going to know that only on the PM1FM show, the show that has it all.

0: So, guys, you know that bees are very important in life. Without bees, the planet Earth would not be the same, actually. Actually, life would die. Yeah. All of it.
1: They are the best pollinator. It is. They are very important, especially if you have watched this Pixar cartoon animation that is called Bee Life. In Bee Life, it's a cartoon that talks about bees finding a lawyer to sue the human race.
0: Yeah, I've seen it.
1: Because the human race, they are taking the honey without paying back bees.
0: It makes me uncomfortable. Yeah, this movie. Bees, I don't know why.
1: Bees actually won the case, and the government said humans will not take any honey from bees. So bees started to have a lot of honey in their hives. They actually stopped working. And because bees disappeared, the planet started to die.
0: So in a way, we're going to say without bees, we would not have plants, we would not have ocean, we would not, would not
1: without
0: exist.
1: Without bees, we die.
0: Exactly.
1: As simple as that.
0: Exactly. In a few years, just like that, everyone dies. So yeah, imagine Baghdad without bees. I mean, there are no bees anymore. So where did all the bees go? The first suspect is Baghdad's heat, you know? Unfortunately, yes, climate absolutely affect bees. Honeybees work best in temperatures around 30 to 35 degrees Celsius. Baghdad summers now regularly climb beyond 50 degrees Celsius.
1: Yeah, very hot.
0: And that extreme heat places enormous stress on bee colonies. When temperatures become too high, bees spend most of their energy cooling their hives instead of gathering pollen and reproduce. So imagine trying to work outdoors wearing a fur coat in July.
1: Yeah.
0: That's amazing. That is essentially what a bee experience during July. They cannot work in summer.
1: I cannot work in under the sun heat for too long. What about a bee? A bee is a small, tiny, weak creature. They will die. Their whole colonies will die. The second suspect, dear listeners, is drought. No water means fewer flowers.
0: Okay.
1: Fewer flowers mean less nectar. Less nectar mean hungry bees. Large parts of Iraq have experienced severe drought conditions and reduced flowering vegetation, making it increasingly difficult for bees to survive and produce honey. Iraqi beekeepers, they have already reported major losses because of drought and water shortages. No flowers, no food. Nature can be brutally simple sometimes. Most of the beekeepers we used to know online, now they quit. They quit raising bees anymore because bees are dying in the farms, Dina. It's too hot, it's too dry at the same time.
0: Of course, and the third suspect is the city itself. Baghdad has changed. More concrete here, more roads, more buildings, fewer gardens, fewer fruit trees, fewer wild plants. Bees needs homes just as much as we do, actually. When cities expand, many of the tiny spaces bees use for nesting and feeding disappear. So habitat loss, it's one of the major causes of pollinators decline worldwide, which is something very sad, actually, because when you destroy a garden or a park in order to build something like a building, you are destroying lives.
1: Well, this is actually very sad and very unfortunate. We used to have one of the biggest green belts in the Middle East, surrounded Baghdad from every direction.
0: Mm-hmm.
1: All the trees that you can imagine.
0: Mm-hmm.
1: Not only dates, not only palm trees.
0: True.
1: Orange trees, apple trees. And they were there since the Middle Ages, surrounded apple trees. And they were there since the Middle Ages, surrounding Baghdad from everywhere. So they have a lot of bees. And I think bees, they were feeling very happy because no matter how much nectar they collect, there's even more nectar. Guess what? This green belt, no more. Turned into residential complexes and apartments because people want to buy apartments and sit in them.
0: Of course.
1: Anyway, you want more, you want to solve the residential problem. Okay, build apartments, but don't destroy the green belt. You can some eco-industrial designs that can allow apartments and for station within the same area.
0: Yes, I mean, bees right now in Baghdad are so rare. If you find a bee, that means, oh, there's a colony. But there's no natural colony because there is an owner. Someone who is having, someone who is raising bees.
1: I am royally sad with this news.
0: For example, imagine seeing no cats in Baghdad at all, no straight cats. But when you see a cat, you imagine, oh, there must be an owner because cats are so rare in Baghdad nowadays. The same thing with bees. We don't have bees anymore. We just have owners of bees. So if we want to see a beehive, we gotta go to the owner and see the beehive. How is it? And actually, it should be normal in every nature. We should see it every day.
1: It should be normal to see bees.
0: It's not normal. I have not seen a
1: bee. Day when we see bees. I saw a bee.
0: There's bees. And by the way, owners are so protective of their bees. There's no bees. And by the way, owners are so protective of their bees because, I mean, they have the right. Bees are very important. That's why they keep the flowers very close so the bees would not travel around. They just go to the flowers and go back to their hives. And that's why I really wish to see a bee nowadays.
1: Well, I had this
0: crazy
1: idea, Dina, to establish a colony on the rooftop of my house. And I went to a, you know, Shara al-Mashatil in Adamiya. And I talked to someone. He said he can bring me a queen. But turns out the queen is really, really expensive. It can reach even 5 to 6 million IQD, a queen. But even if I got a queen and I got a hive, I cannot have it on the roof. Even if I fill my roof with the flowers.
0: Yes, it's very hot.
1: They need acres of land. I know it's hot, but they need acres of land filled with all types of trees and all types of flowers in order to survive. A rooftop with some flowers will do them nothing.
0: Actually, that's sad.
1: Yeah. And if I really, really want it to work, I have them inside the house, not on the roof. And I try to feed them sugar and sugary stuff all the time, which will eventually make the bees live shorter.
0: Yeah, it's will not kill them.
1: It will eventually kill them. And the honey they will produce is not as good quality as it should be.
0: So in a way or another, having bees or seeing a bee right now is considered a luxury.
1: Yeah.
0: To see bees. That's sad.
1: I love bees.
0: I mean, I don't this want a Gucci bag. I want to see a beehive.
1: Yeah.
0: Yeah.
1: Beehives are beautiful.
0: Let's go to the music.
1: Do you know there is a haircut for women, a hairstyle that is called a beehive? And there is a haircut for men that's called a buzz cut.
0: Let's go to the music.
1: Buzz cut and beehive. Beehives were very, very... I was kidding. Let's go to the music. Just like...

0: Furqan, you cannot eat money.
1: Yeah, you cannot eat money. Furqan was telling me in the break, are you serious, Mustafa? 5 million, 6 million? I heard it is $150. Well, you're right, Furqan. Maybe there are multiple types of bees when it comes to making honey, when it comes to the size, and you know, and some of them are more expensive to than others. I don't really know, but for kind of questioning me made me question myself. Have you ever asked about the prices of bees, dear listeners? Do you have bees? Do you know someone who raises bees? If you know such a person and he cares about bees, maybe you text us on our social media accounts. That is auib.fm on our Instagram. But before we end the segment and we end the show, I want to ask you something, Dina.
0: Mm-hmm.
1: I know the answer, but I want you to say it. Why do we care? Why do we even care? Why does AUIBFM and then the PM on FM show care about bees?
0: Because Mustafa, bees are not simply honey factories with wings. They are among the most important workers on Earth. Around 75% of global food crops benefit from pollination
1: Again,
0: by
1: how many
0: insects.
1: Percent?
0: 75%.
1: 75% of our food does exist because of bees.
0: So if bees...
1: No bees, we lose 75% of our food.
0: We die. We just die. So in a way or another, as the song is saying, the seed, we cannot eat money. Oh no. We cannot eat money, actually. When the last tree has fallen and the river all poisons, we cannot eat money. We realize that the factories, the buildings, the luxury life, the planes, the bags, whatever it is, we cannot eat them. We just need bees.
1: We have to save the environment, guys. We have to save the environment with everything we can. You went to the grocery store. Don't throw anything on the street. Don't throw a plastic bag. Plastic hurts environment. When you are eating something, drinking something, always put it in a trash can. You know, I know you will say, but Mustafa, Adina, how can this small act change? Okay, this is a small act, but when you do it, when someone else sees you doing it and he do it, she do it, and all of us, we gather together with this mindset of saving and the environment and making sure we are living in a clean environment here in Baghdad. We are breathing good air. We are drinking good drinkable water. We will feel better and we will be better. Our health will be better and we will save our species and the other species that are living with us on this planet. So, dear listeners, this was our segment, the side table. We talked about bees, and maybe the side table today was not fully about bees. Maybe there is a way bigger picture I want you to understand, and this is why I talked about we so you can understand. And this is our planet, and this is our environment, and this is our survival and our life. Take care out of it.

0: Thank you so much for tuning in to 101.5 and the PM on FM show. Today we wanted to end the segment and the show with something a little bit different. I'm filming, Furqan is not filming, but a lot of people want to see how does the rest of our staff look like, Furqan and Salah Badil, so say hi.
1: Here she is. Yes, guys, you can see us on social media at aoib.fm on Instagram, of course. And by that, we've reached the end of this episode. Thank you so much for joining us today. And remember, the show is live from Sunday to Thursday at 2 p.m. Again, from Sunday
2: to Thursday
1: at 2 p.m. So stay tuned and stay connected. And here is Salah Badil. You cannot see him because of the reflection. See you later.

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Research shows that mental rehearsal activates your brain as if you are already doing it. So see it and be it.

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light, baby, the light I never knowed. 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

0: Great minds discuss ideas. 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
1: May 5th, 1993. 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

Did you know that your brain can always change? 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

I bet you're in the car right now, thinking about the past, the present, and maybe even the future. There is no magic solution, but there is a UIBFM 101.5.

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1: 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Rules are not chains. They keep you here. 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Heart and hustle. 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

Community care equals self-care. 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

The Ministry of Health is concerned about non-communicable diseases like hypertension. The traditional Iraqi food can sometimes be heavy on salt. Be cautious when preparing the food. 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

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So every now and then, pause and ask yourself, why do you do what you do?

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Yes, and how many years can some people exist before they're allowed to be free? Yes, and how many times can a man turn his head and pretend that he just doesn't

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